Stand By Me, the name of both the song and the album released by Signature Sound back in the year they started, 2003. In fact, that song went on to chart at number 15 in October of 2004. And again, the favorite new artist of 2003 was Ernie Huss and Signature Sound. The Horizon individual of that year was Andrew Smith, pianist with the Dove Brothers. Here's a song that showcases his talents, the Dove Brothers Quartet with I'm Going There. Well, I'm a-

going there, that's the music of the Dove Brothers Quartet. They recorded that in 2002. A year later, their keyboard player, Andrew Smith, was Southern Gospel's Horizon individual. Well, in 2003, Gold City was Southern Gospel's favorite quartet. And in that year, this song reached the top two. It was nominated for the favorite song of 2003, God Handled It All. Simple.

God Handled It All. That's music of Gold City. And that's the first of 10 songs nominated for the Favorite Song of 2003. We've got the other 9 coming up starting in our second package of the program. The Favorite Young Artist of 2003 was none other than Lauren Talley of the Talley Trio. Here she comes, joined by her parents, Roger and Deborah Talley, with I Love the Lord. Hi.

0: I Love the Lord. That's music of the Tellys. That song charted at number one in October of 2003, the year that Lauren Telly won the award as Southern Gospel's favorite young artist. Now, up until 2007, by the way, young individuals were allowed to win this category of favorite young artist multiple times up to a certain age. After 2007, rules were modified to limit individuals to no more than one win. Well, this year, they changed the rules again, and now individuals can have multiple wins as long as the nominee is 25 years old or younger on the first day of voting. Well, all that to say, Lauren Telly was the favorite young artist of 2003. We've got Southern Gospel's favorite mixed group in our next package of the program, and then we take a musical journey through the other nine songs nominated for the favorite song of 2003. To bring us to that, it's time for the Southern Gospel Concert Connection. Our weekly 60-second look at area concerts is next.
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0: Welcome to the Southern Gospel Concert Connection, our weekly 60-second look at Saskatchewan Gospel Concerts, right here on Country Music Radio. Well, the month of June across Saskatchewan has been rather quiet, but July is going to make up for it. There are three big things happening in July, starting with a Love Gospel Jamboree coming to the community of Love, just west of Nipawin. July 10, 11, and 12. And what a lineup. The Glory Bound Quartet. Our buddies from Manitoba. Rachel Dansock from Esterhazy. The Fair Family Band from Edmonton. Ivan Chartrand from Prince Albert. And Crimson River from Northern Alberta. All at the Love Gospel Jamboree Grounds. July 10, 11, and 12. July 17, 18, and 19 is the Everything Gospel Music Festival. Comes to the community of Hague. In concert this year, the Giesbrecht Family, Canada's Double Portion, and DeFriesens.
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0: And that's our look at the Southern Gospel Concert Connection. If you want more information on those concerts, the place to go is our website, heartofthesouth.ca. That's heartofthesouth.ca. Let's get back to music. We're playing favorites on the program this weekend, singing these Fan Award winners of 2003 in Hour 1 and of 2004 in Hour 2. Well, in that year of 2003, the favorite female singer was none other than Kim Hopper of the Hoppers. And the Hoppers were Southern Gospel's favorite mixed group. Well, it was around that time that they recorded the song Jerusalem. It went on to be number one in September of 2004. Natalie and I caught up with Connie Hopper at the National Quartet Convention. Wow. And asked her about the song.
2: Jerusalem. The lady that wrote that sent it to Kim for a solo project. And I hadn't heard it, really. Paula Stepanovich wrote that, and Kim said, I want y'all to hear this song. She said, a lady sent it to me for a solo project. She says, but I don't think it's for a soloist. I'm getting cold, she and she played it, and I cried. And she said, well, Connie cries. I know it's a good one, but just the message in that song. And to think it's from the scripture, too. The city that John saw and the city that's going to be and the new Jerusalem. And that has been a tremendous song. We have, I think that's reached more hearts. And people now, when they're going on a tour to Israel, they'll come and say, we were riding in on the bus and they were playing your song, Jerusalem. Or either people will come and tell us, my husband passed away or somebody, and we played that song at the funeral. So it's just a song of hope.
0: That's Connie Hopper, joined here by her husband Claude and the rest of the Hoppers, the number one song from September.

Jerusalem. That's music of the Hoppers, Southern Gospel's favorite mix group in 2003, the same year that Kim Hopper was Southern Gospel's favorite female singer. From now to the end of Hour 1, it's all songs nominated for the favorite song of 2003. We get it going with the Crab Family. This song was number one in July of that year of 2003. It's called The Walk.

Walk. That's music of the Crab Family. Number one in July of 2003, nominated for the favorite song of that year. Well, another song that was nominated for the favorite song of 03 was number one in September of that year. The Legacy 5 tune, I Found Grace. Oh, I-

0: I Found Grace. That's music of Legacy 5, number 1 in September of 03, nominated for the favorite song of that year. More songs nominated for the favorite song of 03, we'll hear from the Kingsmen, the Dixie Echoes, and more as Heart of the South continues.
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0: Our journey through the favorite song nominees of 2003 continues with a song first recorded by the Perrys. It's called I Can, I Have, I Will. Here it comes, presented by a group from British Columbia, Sweet Presence. So-

0: I can, I have, I will. That's music of sweet presence. Now, when the Perrys did that song, it was nominated for the favorite song of 2003. Well, the Kingsmen had a song nominated for the favorite song of 2003 as well. It was number one in April and May of that year, the song God Sits on High. Rebecca Peck had a hand in writing the song.
1: Yes, wow, that's been a long time. I co-wrote that with a friend of mine named David Jenkins. And actually, he came in and he said, you know, I have this idea for a song where the tenor gets to shine and the bass gets to shine. And the neat thing is that where the scripture says God sits on high, that's where the tenor goes up and he looks down low is where the bass sings. And we wrote it. And actually, looking back now, I really feel like stylistically, maybe without even thinking about it, it really was the perfect fit for the Kingsmen. I mean, that's just their style, musically and everything. And they just, of course, knocked it out of the park. And we're just real proud of how it did.
0: That's Rebecca Peck, one of Southern Gospel's premier songwriters, here to present the song for us, the Kingsmen Quartet.

God Sits on High. That's music of the Kingsmen, number one in April and May of 2003, and nominated for the favorite song of that year. Well, the Dixie Echoes had a song nominated for the favorite song of 03 as well. Here it comes. It's called Lord, Lead Me Home.

Lord, Lead Me Home. That's music of the Dixie Echoes as we continue our look at songs nominated for the Favorite Song of 03. Well, this song fits that category as well. It's Brian Free and Assurance with Mary New.

0: Merry to you. That's Brian Free and Assurance, another song nominated for the favorite song of 2003. And that was the seventh song nominated for the favorite song of 2003. That means there's three more left to go, and they're waiting for us all between now and the end of hour one.
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0: In the early 2000s, the group Greater Vision was probably at the peak of their popularity. Of course, they continue to be very popular today. But in that year, the favorite male singer in Southern gospel music was Greater Vision's Gerald Wolf. Greater Vision was the favorite trio of the year and the favorite album of the year, recorded by Greater Vision with a rather, shall we say, ironic title, a project called Quartets. And what they did on the project was Greater Vision was joined by some of Southern Gospel's top bass singers. On this song, they are joined by Glenn Dustin, who was singing with Legacy 5 at the time, this Rodney Griffin composition called He Is to Me. For many years.

0: He Is to Me. That's music of greater vision, joined by bass singer Glenn Dustin of Legacy 5 fame. That was from Southern Gospel's favorite album of 2003, the Greater Vision Project Quartets. Well, the most played song in 03 was the Wisnitz tune, What You Took From Me. It was another song written by Rodney Griffin.
1: Wow, I can't remember exactly what gave me the idea, but I do remember particularly when I finished the song and thought, wow, it's not

what God gave me that's so important when he saved me. It's what he took from me. And it's like, I want to write a song about thanking the Lord for what you took from me, which is kind of a different perspective. And I remember when I finished the song and I wanted to sing it to Susan Wisnett, I'd taken my family to the Knoxville Zoo. So I'm walking around, I'm standing in front of the monkey cage, and I call her, I say, "Hey, Susan, I want to sing you a song, and I'm standing here in front of the monkeys."

0: What You Took From Me. That song was number one not only in June of 03, but the number one most played song for that entire year. And it was nominated for the favorite song of the year as well. Well, we've got one more song in that category of nominees for the favorite song of 03. The Inspirations tune, We Need to Thank God. Archie Watkins was singing tenor with the Inspirations at the time.
1: Yeah, Jeff Steele, you know, the great singer, songwriter, down in Alabama right now, he wrote that song, and boy, it was a powerhouse, you know. It featured the lead singer, Matt Dibbler, and it was Song of the Year, really, really a great hit, had a great message, you know, for anything we need to do, it's thank the Lord, give Him credit.
0: That's Archie Watkins, joined here by the rest of the Inspirations. This is off a project called Highway to Heaven. We need

We Need to Thank God. That song nominated for the favorite song of 2003 and the winner of that category as well. The Inspirations with Southern Gospel's favorite song in 2003. That song, We Need to Thank God. A message so relevant today as well. That brings us to 2004. Now we just heard the Inspirations song nominated for the favorite song of 2003. They had a song nominated for the favorite song of 2004 as well. It's waiting for us as we kick off hour two right after this.

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1: Welcome to Hour 2 of Heart of the South. We're playing favorites on the program this weekend, and we've arrived at 2004. Now, in Hour 1, we learned that the Inspirations had the favorite song of 2003, the song We Need to Thank God. Well, in 2004, their album The Journey Ahead was the favorite album of the year. From that project, here's a song that was nominated for the favorite song of 2004, Looking to Live.

0: Looking to Live, that's music of the Inspirations. That song, 1 of 10, nominated for the Favorite Song of 2004. Well, the favorite mixed group in Southern Gospel music in 2004 was the Perrys. They're coming up with a song that was number one in July of that year, the song I Wish I Could Have Been There. Joel Lindsay had a hand in writing the song.
1: Well, you know, Wayne Hahn and I write a lot of songs together, and his publisher at the time had sent us to the beach, actually, to write, and which was really nice. And it was late at night. We had been writing all day, and we'd been writing mostly ballads. And so I had this idea for this fast song, and I just, I actually heard it very differently in my head, musically. And I had a few lines of the lyric, and I showed Wayne the lyric that I had sort of started writing. And he heard it much more up-tempo than I did, which I'm glad he did. And so he started playing what he was hearing. And honestly, we wrote the song in a very short amount of time. It was just sort of, once I heard what he was doing musically, the lyrics just started flowing. And we just kind of had a late night jam session there in this little condo down at the beach. It was really the perfect way to write. I don't get to write that way very often, but it was a really nice way to write.
0: That's Joel Lindsay, and here to present the song for us, Southern Gospel's favorite mixed group in 2004, the Perrys.

0: I wish I could have been there. That's music of the Perrys. That song was number one in July of 2004, and they were Southern Gospel's favorite mix group in that year. They had a song that reached the top two in March of 2004. It was nominated for the favorite song of that year, the song Calvary Answers For Me. Presenting it for us, here comes a quartet from Edmonton called Freedom.
1: Satan, just cowards to think of the power he lost.

0: Calvary Answers For Me. That's music of Freedom, a quartet from Edmonton not singing together anymore. But when the Perrys recorded that song, it was nominated as one of the 10 favorite songs of 2004. We're going to hear from the favorite female singer and the favorite young artist of 2004 right after this.
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0: We're playing favorites on the program this weekend, and in this hour of the program, favorites of the year 2004. The favorite female singer of that year was Deborah Talley of the Talleys, and the favorite young artist was Deborah's daughter, Lauren Talley. They're coming up with a song that they took to number one in November of 2004, His Life for Mine. It was written by Rebecca Peck.
2: I wrote that song, I think it was 2001 or 2002, and I was thinking about my favorite hymn, which is When I Survey the Wondrous Cross. And if you take the pieces of that hymn and you just really contemplate each line of that hymn, you'll be thinking for a really long time. It's a very powerful message. And so just contemplating that, the words just started to come. And actually, I wrote the first verse and the second verse, but I had no chorus, which is unusual because usually you have the hook of the song first and, you know, you start with that. But I actually finished both verses in the bridge and I still had no hook. I had no title, nothing. I just had that. And so I really asked the Lord, you know, I need this to, I felt like what I had was really strong and I wanted to make sure the chorus didn't make the whole thing bomb, you know. So I felt like the Lord just really gave me that chorus to, you know, seal it all together, and he's just really used it. It's been put into print multiple times for choirs, and we hear from people all over the world who are using the song, so we're blessed.
0: That's Rebecca Peck, and here with that number one song, The Talleys.

His Life for Mine. And that's music of the Tellys featuring the favorite female singer of 2004, Deborah Telly, and the favorite young artist of that year, Lauren Telly. The favorite quartet of 2004 was Legacy 5, and they had a song nominated for the favorite song of that year as well. Here it comes. It's called He Forgets.

He Forgets. That's music of Legacy 5, a top 20 tune from April of 2004, nominated for the favorite song of that year. The Horizon Individual in 2004 was Eric Phillips, the tenor singer of the Mark Trammell Trio, which of course today is the Mark Trammell Quartet. They added Pat Barker as bass singer to become a quartet, and now Will Lane singing bass with the Mark Trammell Quartet. The Mark Trammell Trio had a song nominated for the favorite song of 2004. Here it comes, a song called It's Jesus.

0: It's Jesus, That's Music of the Mark Trammell Trio, one of 10 songs nominated for the Favorite Song of 2004. Three more songs nominated for the Favorite Song of 2004, The Crab Family, The Kingdom Heirs, and Brian Free and Assurance, in our next package of the program.
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0: Our look at the favorites of 2004 continues with the music of the Crab Family. The Crab Family got their start in the mid-90s, started by Gerald and Kathy Crab, and over time, their five children joined the venture. Their first number one song, Please Forgive Me, hit the top of the charts in July of 98 and stayed there till the month of October of that year. They had 16 number one songs between 1998 and 2005. Their latest number one song was The Shepherd's Call, number one in October and November of 2005. Well, this song was number one in November and December of 2003. It won a Dove Award in 2004. Here they come, the Crab Family with The Cross.

Cross. That's music of the Crab family. Another song nominated for the favorite song of 2004. Well, here's another song that got that nomination, the Kingdom Ayers with Mighty Deep Well.

Mighty Deep Well, The Kingdom Heirs, another song nominated for the Favorite Song of 2004. And The Kingdom Heirs make their home in Pigeon Forge, Tennessee, singing pretty much every day at the Dollywood Theme Park. Well, Brian Free and Assurance are coming up next. And of course, Brian Free gained notoriety in his years singing tenor with Gold City. Here's a song that for Brian Free and Assurance was nominated for the Favorite Song of 2004. It's called Greater Still.

0: greater still, Brian Free and Assurance, with another song nominated for the Favorite Song of 2004. Three more songs that were nominated for the Favorite Song of 2004, and then we'll announce which song was the winner, the Favorite Song of 2004.
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0: We continue our look at the favorites of 2004. This song by the McCameys, also nominated for the Favorite Song of 04. It's called Anytime.

0: Anytime, that's music of the McCameys. That song and the next two all nominated for the favorite song of 2004. Here comes the Triumphant Quartet with I Bring You Forgiveness.
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2: You've read my story. I was the one

I bring you Forgiveness, the music of the Triumphant Quartet, another song nominated for the Favorite Song of 2004. Well, we've got one more song to present that was nominated for the Favorite Song of 2004, the Rodney Griffin composition, Just Ask.

Just Ask, that's music of greater vision. Now that song was nominated for the Favorite Song of 04, and it was the winner of the Favorite Song of 2004. In addition, Greater Vision was the favorite trio of 2004, and the favorite male singer of the year was Gerald Wolfe. That wraps up our look at the favorites of 2003 and 2004. We'll continue our musical journey through history on the program next weekend as we look at the years 2005 and 2006. 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
2: For tonight, 5 to 10 millimeters of rain, risk of a thunderstorm, and a low of 15. Tomorrow, showers and thunderstorms, a high of 16. On Monday, a good chance of rain, a high of 17. And then for Tuesday, partly sunny with a high of 21. Current weather conditions can be found anytime on your Swift Current Online app. I'm Judy Peters.
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5: For tonight, 5 to 10 millimeters of rain, risk of a thunderstorm, and a low of 15. Tomorrow, showers and thunderstorms, a high of 16. On Monday, a good chance of rain, a high of 17. And then for Tuesday, partly sunny with a high of 21. Current weather conditions can be found anytime on your Swift Current online app. I'm Judy Peters.
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3: For tonight, 5 to 10 millimeters of rain, risk of a thunderstorm, and a low of 15. Tomorrow, showers and thunderstorms, a high of 16. On Monday, a good chance of rain, a high of 17. And then for Tuesday, partly sunny with a high of 21. Current weather conditions can be found anytime on your Swift Current Online app. I'm Judy Peters.
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6: For tonight, 5 to 10 millimeters of rain, risk of a thunderstorm, and a low of 15. Tomorrow, showers and thunderstorms, a high of 16. On Monday, a good chance of rain, a high of 17. And then for Tuesday, partly sunny with a high of 21. Current weather conditions can be found anytime on your Swift Current Online app. I'm Judy Peters.
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2: For tonight, 5 to 10 millimeters of rain, risk of a thunderstorm, and a low of 15. Tomorrow, showers and thunderstorms, a high of 16. On Monday, a good chance of rain, a high of 17. And then for Tuesday, partly sunny with a high of 21. Current weather conditions can be found anytime on your Swift Current Online app. I'm Judy Peters.
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4: For tonight, 5 to 10 millimeters of rain, risk of a thunderstorm, and a low of 15. Tomorrow, showers and thunderstorms, a high of 16. On Monday, a good chance of rain, a high of 17. And then for Tuesday, partly sunny with a high of 21. Current weather conditions can be found anytime on your Swift Current Online app. I'm Judy Peters.
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2: For tonight, 5 to 10 millimeters of rain, risk of a thunderstorm, and a low of 15. Tomorrow, showers and thunderstorms, a high of 16. On Monday, a good chance of rain, a high of 17, and then for Tuesday, partly sunny with a high of 21. Current weather conditions can be found anytime on your Swift Current Online app. I'm Judy Peters.
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6: For tonight, 5 to 10 millimeters of rain, risk of a thunderstorm, and a low of 15. Tomorrow, showers and thunderstorms, a high of 16. On Monday, a good chance of rain, a high of 17. And then for Tuesday, partly sunny with a high of 21. Current weather conditions can be found anytime on your Swift Current Online app. I'm Judy Peters.
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1: 5 to 10 millimeters of rain today with occasional thunderstorms and 18 degrees. For tonight, 5 to 10 millimeters of rain, risk of a thunderstorm, and a low of 15. Tomorrow, showers and thunderstorms, a high of 16. On Monday, a good chance of rain, a high of 17. And then for Tuesday, partly sunny with a high of 21. Current weather conditions can be found anytime on your Swift Current online app. I'm Judy Peters.
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3: 5 to 10 millimeters of rain today with occasional thunderstorms and 18 degrees. For tonight, 5 to 10 millimeters of rain, risk of a thunderstorm, and a low of 15. Tomorrow, showers and thunderstorms, a high of 16. On Monday, a good chance of rain, a high of 17. And then for Tuesday, partly sunny with a high of 21. Current weather conditions can be found anytime on your Swift Current online app. I'm Judy Peters.
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1: 5 to 10 millimeters of rain today with occasional thunderstorms and 18 degrees. For tonight, 5 to 10 millimeters of rain, risk of a thunderstorm, and a low of 15. Tomorrow, showers and thunderstorms, a high of 16. On Monday, a good chance of rain, a high of 17, and then for Tuesday, partly sunny with a high of 21. Current weather conditions can be found anytime on your Swift Current online app. I'm Judy Peters.
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5: 5 to 10 millimeters of rain today with occasional thunderstorms and 18 degrees. For tonight, 5 to 10 millimeters of rain, risk of a thunderstorm and a low of 15. Tomorrow, showers and thunderstorms, a high of 16. On Monday, a good chance of rain, a high of 17. And then for Tuesday, partly sunny with a high of 21. Current weather conditions can be found anytime on your Swift Current online app. I'm Judy Peters.
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1: 5 to 10 millimeters of rain today with occasional thunderstorms and 18 degrees. For tonight, 5 to 10 millimeters of rain, risk of a thunderstorm, and a low of 15. Tomorrow, showers and thunderstorms, a high of 16. On Monday, a good chance of rain, a high of 17. And then for Tuesday, partly sunny with a high of 21. Current weather conditions can be found anytime on your Swift Current online app. I'm Judy Peters.
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2: 5 to 10 millimeters of rain today with occasional thunderstorms and 18 degrees. For tonight, 5 to 10 millimeters of rain, risk of a thunderstorm, and a low of 15. Tomorrow, showers and thunderstorms, a high of 16. On Monday, a good chance of rain, a high of 17. And then for Tuesday, partly sunny with a high of 21. Current weather conditions can be found anytime on your Swift Current online app. I'm Judy Peters.
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1: 5 to 10 millimeters of rain today with occasional thunderstorms and 18 degrees. For tonight, 5 to 10 millimeters of rain, risk of a thunderstorm, and a low of 15. Tomorrow, showers and thunderstorms, a high of 16. On Monday, a good chance of rain, a high of 17. And then for Tuesday, partly sunny with a high of 21. Current weather conditions can be found anytime on your Swift Current online app. I'm Judy Peters.
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2: 5 to 10 millimeters of rain today with occasional thunderstorms and 18 degrees. For tonight, 5 to 10 millimeters of rain, risk of a thunderstorm, and a low of 15. Tomorrow, showers and thunderstorms, a high of 16. On Monday, a good chance of rain, a high of 17. And then for Tuesday, partly sunny with a high of 21. Current weather conditions can be found anytime on your Swift Current online app. I'm Judy Peters.
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1: 5 to 10 millimeters of rain today with occasional thunderstorms.

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1: 5 to 10 millimeters of rain today with occasional thunderstorms and 18 degrees. For tonight, 5 to 10 millimeters of rain, risk of a thunderstorm, and a low of 15. Tomorrow, showers and thunderstorms, a high of 16. On Monday, a good chance of rain, a high of 17. And then for Tuesday, partly sunny with a high of 21. Current weather conditions can be found anytime on your Swift Current online app. I'm Judy Peters.
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1: 5 to 10 millimeters of rain today with occasional thunderstorms and 18 degrees. For tonight, 5 to 10 millimeters of rain, risk of a thunderstorm, and a low of 15. Tomorrow, showers and thunderstorms, a high of 16. On Monday, a good chance of rain, a high of 17. And then for Tuesday, partly sunny with a high of 21. Current weather conditions can be found anytime on your Swift Current online app. I'm Judy Peters.
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5: 5 to 10 millimeters of rain today with occasional thunderstorms and 18 degrees. For tonight, 5 to 10 millimeters of rain, risk of a thunderstorm, and a low of 15. Tomorrow, showers and thunderstorms, a high of 16. On Monday, a good chance of rain, a high of 17. And then for Tuesday, partly sunny with a high of 21. Current weather conditions can be found anytime on your Swift Current online app. I'm Judy Peters.
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Thanks for joining us for another Sunday of Inspiration. Coming up next, the gospel message in Low German at 7:30. Right now, it's time for the People's Gospel Hour on 570 CKSW.

"What does that question mark mean, Dr. Kelly?" He replied, "What is the greatest question in the world?" Knowing that they were speaking to a physician, some would reply, "Health is the greatest thing." Others, in answer to the inquiry, would say, "Money." "No," this great scientist replied, "the biggest question in the world is, what think ye of Christ?" Then he would proceed to say a few words for his Christ, the great physician. Busy with carrying the burdens of his patients in the hospital, busy with the cares as a physician, but never too busy to speak a word for his Lord. What is the greatest thing in the world to you? How would you answer?

0: 1. Our United States address, the People's Gospel Hour, Box 55862, Boston, Massachusetts, 02205. 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

0: 10 to 20 millimeters of rain today with occasional thunderstorms and windy. A high of 17 degrees. For tonight, cloudy with occasional showers and thunderstorms, windy, and a low of 12. Tomorrow, we'll have a mix of sun and cloud. There's a small chance of showers and a risk of a thunderstorm with a high of 20. Then on Tuesday, it'll be cloudy, good chance of showers, 20 degrees. And for Wednesday, we'll have a mix of sun and cloud, a high of 22. Current weather conditions can be found anytime on your Swift Current online app. I'm Judy Peters.
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0: Good day, thank you for joining our Moments from the Mission Field, with interviews and stories about how the Lord's work is reaching out globally through the agency of Mission Go.
1: If you, your friends from church, or family members are interested in more information about short-term or career ministry opportunities, or seeking someone to come to your church, or a group to speak about international missions, please call 866-483-5787 in Canada or 888-900-5048 in the United States or on the web visit www.missiongo.org. 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
2: You're listening to Mission Moments by Dennis Campbell, President of Mission Go. Over the last three episodes, we've talked about the Orosi Valley in Costa Rica, the spiritual needs of its people, the wounds in its religious history, and the unique role our campus, El Jardín Sagrado, can play as a beacon of gospel light. We've seen that this campus is a place where families and young people can encounter Christ in a safe setting, a place where pastors and leaders can receive solid biblical teaching and rest, a place where Costa Rican nationals and North American believers can meet in healthy partnership, a place where future

faith in Jesus Christ. But secondly, a cemetery proclaims the reality and certainty of life. Last week I mentioned that in the Western world, gravestones

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0: Thanks for joining us for a morning of inspirational programming. 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
1: Now, this key word then is the word passion. And Jonathan Goforth had a tremendous passion. Well, just think of his name. What a perfect name for a missionary. Go forth. And that's what we are all to do, to go forth with the message of the gospel. And this is the pressing need of our day, that men and women, God's people, have something of this passion burning within them. And in reality, we have to face it. The church is dying today for the lack of gospel passion.

Welcome again to Let the Bible Speak. This is Pastor Ian Gollaher. It is my joy to bring the message of the gospel to you again today. And we're going to be looking at a missionary story on Jonathan Goforth, one of our famous Canadian missionaries who went out from Toronto to China and took the gospel to the souls of men. I wonder, have you heard of his name? Do you know something of the sacrifices that he made for Christ and of the work that he accomplished as he served the Lord in that land? We are rejoicing today in the advance of the gospel in China and throughout Asia. We rejoice that souls are being saved, the Church of the Lord Jesus Christ is being extended, and due to this growth, there are more Christians in the world today than ever before. Now, I say that somewhat reservedly because we cannot attest to the orthodoxy of all, but we rejoice that there is a turning to the Bible, to the gospel, and we trust to godly living. And so I pray that God will give us a burden and a passion, even as Jonathan Goforth had for the nations of the world. Stay tuned as we let the Bible speak today from our pulpit on the missionary life of Jonathan Goforth. We read together Galatians chapter 2, and I want to take you to verse 20 as really a theme verse for this sketch of the missionary life of Jonathan Goforth, because this verse had a very big impact upon Jonathan Goforth when he was a new convert, and it became really the summary of his life and his commitment to the Lord. Galatians chapter 2 and verse 20. I am crucified with Christ. Nevertheless, I live, yet not I, but Christ liveth in me. And the life that I now live in the flesh, I live by the faith of the Son of God who loved me and gave himself for me. I want to give you an outline of this text. Firstly, Christ's death uniting me. I am crucified with Christ. There is our union, our living as a branch in the vine. I am crucified with Christ. When he died, I died. Then secondly, you have Christ living in me. Nevertheless, I live, yet not I, but Christ liveth in me. So what an amazing thing that the Son of God by his Spirit lives within the believer's heart. And then thirdly, you have Christ's gospel empowering me. And the life that I now live in the flesh, I live by the faith of the Son of God. That faith there is the gospel. And so we have Christ's gospel empowering us so that we do not live the old life, but we live a new life of service unto God. And then the last part of the verse, Christ's passion motivating me, who loved me and gave himself for me. And there is something of that passion in the heart of every born-again Christian. Everyone that is born of the Spirit and who has the life of the Lord Jesus dwelling in them, there is something of that love, that passion, which motivates and makes us want to be a witness for the Savior. You cannot be saved and sit. You will want to serve and to send forth this message of the gospel. Now, this key word then is the word passion. And Jonathan Goforth had a tremendous passion. Well, just think of his name.

What a perfect name for a missionary. Go forth. And that's what we are all to do, to go forth with the message of the gospel. And this is the pressing need of our day, that men and women, God's people, have something of this passion burning within them. And in reality, we have to face it. The church is dying today for the lack of gospel passion. Now, people have their shibboleths, they have their doctrines, their pet theories, their techniques, and their methods. But where is the zeal for the glory of the Lord? Jonathan Goforth was a Presbyterian missionary who took the gospel to China because there was this passion burning within his heart. Now, he was born on the February 10th, 1859. What a great year to be born. 1859 was the year of revivals in New York City, in New England, in Scotland, Wales, Ireland, and various other parts of the world. 1859 is a date, a year that is synonymous with the moving of God to shake the nations with the gospel. Jonathan Goforth was born into a farming family in Thorndale, Ontario. And that is about 10 miles from London, Ontario. They were very hard times, as you can imagine, pioneering farming people in land that needed to be developed and broken into farmland that was never before really farmed in that way. When Jonathan was a little boy of age 5, he was nearly killed. He was sitting on a wagon that was driven by his uncle when somehow the wheel caught a part of him and he was almost crushed to death under that wagon wheel that was loaded. He had another very near close call when he was about 15 years old and he was involved in a barn raising. And as you know, the community comes together and they put together the lumber, and as they were erecting the frame of the building, something gave way and that lumber began to cascade down all around Jonathan Goforth, but somehow he had the sense just to stand still. And those huge frames of lumber just fell around him, and he had a marvelous escape at that very time. At age 15, his father put him in charge of a farm, a piece of land that was about 20 miles from home, and he told him to work it. And it was on broken land, and he had to plow and tear up the roots and replow it again and allow the weeds to wither in the sun so that they would not grow again. And then came the planting, and his dad never returned until harvest time. And when it was near harvest and you had this field of grain that was growing, his dad looked at the field, and then he looked at his son, Jonathan, and he just smiled. He never said, "Well done." He just smiled. But he often recounted that pleasure on his father's face prompted him later in the missionary field that one day he will receive the well done of his heavenly Father as he labored faithfully in his fields. In those teenage years, he wanted to be a politician, and he took an interest in the politics of Canada at that time, and therefore he decided to go back to school and to study law. And it was that led to his conversion. Because as he went back to school, he met a Presbyterian minister. And he noticed his eagerness to learn, invited him to his church. And when he came to

those Sunday services, Jonathan Goforth sat somewhere near the front, just glued to the message of the gospel. Now, the preacher, he hung over the pulpit, and he proclaimed the gospel, pleading with his hearers that they would receive the Lord by faith, and pleaded with men, women, and young people to make the right decision to be followers of Christ. And it was at that time that Jonathan was converted. And it was also at that time that this text, Galatians 2, verse 20, got a grip of his heart. And he went over and over and over this text. I am crucified with Christ. Nevertheless, I live, yet not I, but Christ liveth in me. And this became his passion, that he would be a living witness for the Lord Jesus. Now at that school, his faith was greatly tested because one of the teachers was promoting the writings of Tom Paine. He was a real pain because he was a deist, and he was a French philosopher, a humanist, and this author was gripping the heart of this teacher who was projecting it to his students, and Jonathan Goforth was challenged. But it drove him to the Bible to find the answers in the Word of God. Then something else happened to him. He was staying overnight at his brother's home, and in the morning he was presented by his father-in-law a copy of a book by Robert Murray McShean, Sermons, Letters, and Memoirs of Robert Murray McShean, the young Scottish preacher who died in his 30th year but saw God's blessing upon his ministry. Now, he left his brother's home early on a Sunday morning. He made his way home, but when he started reading this book, he just pulled in and sat, and he read all day until the sun set and the shadows fell. He was so engrossed in what he was learning in that book. And there was in, of course, McShane's writing and his sermons, this simple but glorious presentation of a sweet Savior. It was theology at its best, at its most evangelical, at its most passionate. It's not merely about theology, it is about the Savior and his love for sinners. And that put a fire within the heart of Jonathan Goforth, and he desired to be that kind of a preacher. Then there was a Presbyterian minister who came ministering in the area. He had been a missionary in Taiwan. Now, in those days, it was known as Formosa. It was also the island that was called Sweet Potato. Because if you look at the island of Taiwan on the map, you will see that it is very much the shape of a sweet potato. And this ancient, or this old elderly missionary, he was pleading for young men to become missionaries to Taiwan. He was retiring. He was not even sure if he could go back to the mission field again. And he went all around Canada, and he was lamenting that for 2 years there was no one that would give their life to be a missionary on the island of Taiwan. And he quoted the text, Isaiah 6, verse 8. Who will go for us? And then, of course, Isaiah responds, here am I, send me. And that really was his call to the mission field. And it was certainly the light that God put within his heart that he should train to be a preacher
and a missionary of the gospel. So he gave up the politics, he gave up the idea of law, and he went to Bible school, which was Toronto Knox College, which was the seminary for the Presbyterian Church in Canada, and still is to this day. And while he was there, well, let me tell you the story of his mother making him a new suit. When he announced that he was going to Bible seminary, he had nothing but farm clothes, nothing that was suited to city life or to seminary life. So his mother undertook to make him a suit. Now, his mother was a country woman, a godly woman, but had no idea what kind of clothes they would wear in the city. And so when Jonathan Goforth arrived at Bible school dressed in the suit that his mother had made him, well, it became the focus of taunts and jokes. This country bumpkin had arrived. And he was, in comparison to the other boys in the seminary, very innocent of worldly ways. But he soon got his eyes opened. Because while he was studying at seminary, he went with the Toronto City Mission to work in the slums. And he went into the poorest and the most depraved areas of the city. And there he ministered, proclaimed the gospel. He also went to the Don Jail, or penitentiary. And there he ministered to the inmates. While he was speaking to a number of men one day at the jail, someone shouted, "There is no God." And Jonathan Goforth, just a stripling of a lad, he took his Bible and he turned to Psalm 14, and he said, "God has a word for you. The fool hath said in his heart, there is no God." And boy, did he get an audience at the jail that day when the others took note of what he preached. And he went on to preach on that very portion, "The fool hath said in his heart, there is no God." So you can see the simplicity, you can see the passion, you can see the boldness, the courage that was developing within his life. And as to a new suit, one day he was walking up Yonge Street in Toronto, and he was passing by when he met a man called Mr. Birkinshaw, who invited him into his tailor store. And he said to him, "I have a suit for you." And it was some suit that someone had ordered to be custom made, but it didn't fit. And so he offered it for free to Jonathan Goforth. And when they tried it on, it fit perfectly. And that was his first city suit, you might call it, that he received, and it was for free. He met his wife, with whom he went through life for 49 years, while he was on a ferry boat trip to Buffalo to a Bible conference. She had been praying that God would give her a husband that would be a godly man. And she was sitting in this meeting not very far away from where Jonathan Goforth had been sitting, and she just picked up his Bible and took a peek at it. And as she looked through his Bible that was worn and marked, and then she set it back and she said, "Thank you, Lord, this is the man that I want to marry." And the choice was made out of how he marked his Bible. Bachelors, there's the secret. If you're looking for a wife who is a godly woman, you better start reading and marking your Bible, or you're going to get judged on that basis. Jonathan Goforth was greatly influenced by the writings of Hudson Taylor, who was already in China. He was working with the China Inland Mission. And Goforth took every opportunity to read, to study, and promote the reports and the writings of Hudson Taylor. And people spoke of Jonathan Goforth when he was doing a deputation meeting or speaking at a church. Invariably, he would turn to missions. And as he spoke on missions, his face would light up
He would be like an angel in the pulpit. Such was his love for the day when

He would be out there to proclaim the gospel to those people. He used a couple of helps. He had a map, and there were black squares on the map. And then he would use little tiny white dots. And he would impress on the people, this is the nation of China. And those black squares represent large populations. But look at the white dots. So little in comparison to the vast need. He also used the parable of the Lord feeding the 5,000. And he would say, what if those disciples, when they were dispensing the bread that was created from the hands of the Lord, and they just fed the front few rows repeatedly, offering more and more till they were all choked full and couldn't eat another crumb, and the others at the back never got any food. What would the Savior have said? And he said, this is what we're doing. Here in these nations we have the gospel, but there are countries that do not, and they need the word of life as well. And through that, he made a very big impression wherever he went to minister the gospel. In the summers, he would do very much what Aaron Fitzsimons and some of our students have been doing in our smaller churches, and he would go to Muskoka, Ontario, and they would be given quite a large area. They would walk to meetings, maybe 18 miles on a Sunday, three different meetings, and Jonathan Goforth would undertake to visit every home. And he would go into those homes, read the scriptures, and pray with them. When he went back in the fall to Bible school, his principal or teacher would ask, Goforth, how many homes did you visit this summer? And he would say, over 1,000. And he said, well, what you lack in Hebrew and Greek, you will have in life experience. And his ministry in the slums of Toronto, along with those summer ministry, really helped to equip him as he would go to China. In June 1887, the General Assembly of the Presbyterian Church in Canada, they voted to take Jonathan Goforth and another man, J. Fraser Smith, as missionaries to China. And the following October, that was June, the General Assembly met. The following October, he was ordained in Knox Presbyterian Church in Toronto. And around that time, he and his wife were also married. And in January 1988, on the 19th, they had a farewell service in Knox Presbyterian Church. Just a day or two before, they were to set out for China. Now, it was very interesting to learn that on the platform of that farewell service was the recent mayor of Toronto, W.H. Howland, and he was well known in the city for his Christian work. He was Toronto's 25th mayor. He was a businessman who was elected president of the Board of Trade back in 1874. He was involved in many causes, like Toronto General Hospital, the Toronto Bible Training School, and the Christian Missionary Union. Wouldn't we do anything to have a mayor like that in our major cities in Canada today? Now, he is the man who coined the term Toronto the Good. And in those days, they were seeking to address the slums, the low living, and the needs of the city, to turn the city to become Toronto the Good. In that meeting, the farewell meeting, on January 19th, that's 1888, there was a story told of another missionary who had gone out to India. That missionary said to the people, now that's the missionary that was going to India, this is the report that was given, that missionary said to the sending congregation, my wife and I are taking the risk to be your missionary to India, and we're going down into a horrible pit to present the gospel. We're depending on you
to hold the rope.

0: You probably heard that missionary language before, holding the ropes in prayer, pleading for the congregation to remember to pray for them. That missionary went to India, but in 2 years he had returned after burying his wife and their little child, and he returned in defeat and in a sense of failure. He slipped into the prayer meeting of the church, and he listened to the prayers of the people. His name nor his mission was mentioned. And after the meeting, he went to the front of the church, and he said, to the shame of all, "I have just discovered the reason for the failure of our mission." The people did not remember to pray. I can say, as I read through this biography on Jonathan Goforth, that that congregation and many of God's people in Knox Presbyterian Church prayed very earnestly, and there were marked answers to prayer for Jonathan Goforth as he went. Today's program is in celebration of our upcoming Canada Day. How we wish we had many Jonathan Goforths taking the gospel into the world today. Well, there are missionaries doing stellar work for the Lord in various nations. Of course, people who come here to make Canada their home still feel a burden for their homeland and their own people. Just as Paul the Apostle had a burden for his kinsmen, speaking of the Jewish people. Paul had been converted from Judaism, and when this gospel gets into your heart, you too will have a gospel burden for souls, and in particular for the souls of your countrymen. We are thankful for the gospel freedom we have, giving us opportunities to preach the gospel here in Canada and beyond. May Canada ever be a gospel-loving, missionary-sending nation. Surely this would be pleasing to the Lord. This is Ian Gollaher. You can reach me by email at ltbsradio@gmail.com or go to ltbs.ca. I hope I can be of some personal help to you. I would be delighted to hear from you and perhaps send you our gospel booklet, A New Beginning. It will give you God's plan of salvation, how to call on the Lord to be your Savior, and how to live the Christian life. Call me, Ian Gollaher, at 604-897-2040. 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

0: Ah, that was very good. I think people will enjoy it very much.
1: Mr. White, a word, if you please.
0: Well, not everyone, perhaps. Excuse me. Yes, Principal Spence, what can I do for you?
1: I see you're practicing with the choir.
0: Yes, sir. I know you have a little regard for what we're trying to accomplish, but it has cost the university nothing.
1: That's not my point. I was moved deeply by their singing. You've done a fine job.
0: Well, thank you, then.
1: Well, I've just received a notice from the bank holding our mortgage. They're giving us 6 months to pay off our loan.
0: 6 months? Oh, that's impossible. I've exhausted every source of income I know of.
1: As have I. My wife wonders whether or not I should resign. Perhaps I might be able to accomplish some good elsewhere. But I do feel bound to this place. Many of the students have joined in our...

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2: 10 to 20 millimeters of rain today with occasional thunderstorms and windy. A high of 17 degrees. For tonight, cloudy with occasional showers and thunderstorms, windy, and a low of 12. Tomorrow, we'll have a mix of sun and cloud. There's a small chance of showers and a risk of a thunderstorm with a high of 20. Then on Tuesday, it'll be cloudy, good chance of showers, 20 degrees. And for Wednesday, we'll have a mix of sun and cloud, a high of 22. Current weather conditions can be found anytime on your Swift Current online app. I'm Judy Peters.
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2: 10 to 20 millimeters of rain today with occasional thunderstorms and windy. A high of 17 degrees. For tonight, cloudy with occasional showers and thunderstorms, windy, and a low of 12. Tomorrow, we'll have a mix of sun and cloud. There's a small chance of showers and a risk of a thunderstorm with a high of 20. Then on Tuesday, it'll be cloudy, good chance of showers, 20 degrees. And for Wednesday, we'll have a mix of sun and cloud, a high of 22. Current weather conditions can be found anytime on your Swift Current online app. I'm Judy Peters.
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7: 10 to 20 millimeters of rain today with occasional thunderstorms and windy. A high of 17 degrees. For tonight, cloudy with occasional showers and thunderstorms, windy, and a low of 12. Tomorrow we'll have a mix of sun and cloud. There's a small chance of showers and a risk of a thunderstorm with a high of 20. Then on Tuesday, it'll be cloudy, good chance of showers, 20 degrees. And for Wednesday, we'll have a mix of sun and cloud, a high of 22. Current weather conditions can be found anytime on your Swift Current online app. I'm Judy Peters.
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3: 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Dr. Ryan Tinetti is an assistant professor of practical theology at Concordia Seminary in St. Louis. 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
2: Well done, good and faithful servant. I believe that in our heart of hearts, these are words we all wish to hear. Well done, good and faithful servant. Behind all of our labor and striving, our vocations and aspirations, which is to say, our ambitions, behind all of it, I believe there's a longing to hear such commendation. So with that hope in view, how then shall we live? What shape should our ambitions take? Over the last few weeks on the Lutheran Hour, we've been on a series of journeys. 2 weeks ago, it was a journey through anxiety. Last week, we took a journey through depression. And today, we take a journey through ambition. Now, ambition is a sticky wicket for committed Christians. On the one hand, ambition has the connotation of being caught up in the rat race.

Condemnation. Where did he go wrong? What's the problem? First, let's make clear that the problem is not that he failed to get some huge return on the master's investment. If I give my 9-year-old daughter $20 to start a lemonade stand, and she goes and squeezes her lemons, sets up her table, pours her cups, greets passersby, and at the end of the day has $20 still to show for it, am I disappointed in her? Am I mad that I didn't get a better return on investment? The Kool-Aid stand up the street made $50. By no means. So where does the third serving go wrong? His problem is his trust, or lack of trust, in his master. He missed and misjudged his master's heart. What's worse, he projects his own fear and hard heart onto the master. He looks at his lord and thinks, nope, that master's a miser, not trustworthy. It's all a trap. I better save my skin rather than take a chance. This third servant is fundamentally faithless. Because what do we actually know about the master? Well, we can see that he is astonishingly generous. He gives to his servants, people who in the ancient world were regarded as worthless, next to nothing. He gives to these very servants the care of his kingdom. The master demonstrates his kindness by reckoning to them the dignity of a place and a purpose in his service. He sees nobodies as somebodies of inestimable worth. What kind of master does that? The master that calls you to be his own. Our Lord Jesus, the one who, in the words of the book of Revelation, loves us and has freed us from our sins by his blood and has made for us a kingdom. Christ Jesus is the one who has lavished upon you all the riches of his grace and kindness. And now, as his disciples, he entrusts to you and me the measureless worth of his estate, the care of his incomparable kingdom. All of which brings us back to the topic of ambition. What can this story teach us about the shape of our ambitions? How does the kindness and generosity of our Lord affect the way that we carry out our lives? Though many things could be said, I want to highlight two implications. First, the Lord encourages us through this story to take a risk. And second, he encourages us to embrace the little. First, I want to say that this story encourages us to take a risk for his kingdom. You and I have a kind and generous master in our Lord Jesus. Far from being a hard man, we know that he is gentle and lowly of heart. He is the Savior who already has taken all the burden of your sin and mine and done away with it once and for all. And what's more, as Scripture says, he gives to you his Spirit. Not a spirit of slavery to fall back into fear, but the Spirit of adoption as sons and daughters. You're no mere servant, but a child of God. And so we're free. We are free to take a chance in this life by faith, because we aren't shackled by fear and foreboding. Our Lord's got our back. You might think of it like this. I'm a football fan, and there's this funny phenomenon that will happen in many games when a player from the defense commits the penalty of going offsides. This means that he jumped the gun, so to speak, and he tried to get ahead of things before the play began. Well, you might expect at that point that the referees would blow the whistle and the play would stop. That's not what happens. What happens is that the offense gets a free play. That's what they call it, a free play. The show goes on. And the offense knows that no matter what, at the very least, they'll be moving forward 5 yards and getting a fresh crack at it. So they can throw a deep pass, run a trick play, try something new. And if the play works, bonus. You can score a touchdown and it counts. But if the offense fumbles or throws an interception or just plain gets tackled for a loss, it doesn't count. They don't have to fear failure because it's a free play. It's an imperfect analogy, but what I mean by it is this. By means of Jesus' death and resurrection, he has already ensured those who trust in him that he has the victory. You don't have to fear failure. His forgiveness covers over all the penalty of your sins and mine, past, present, and future. And so the life of faith is like a free play. Author Will Gadara asks the question, what would you attempt to do if you knew you couldn't fail? It's a question worth noodling over. Because trusting in our kind and generous master who has entrusted to us our talents, we can take a chance in faith.
We can undertake ambitions for the sake of his

0: You're free to take a risk for his kingdom and to embrace the little ambitions he sets before you. And you can do so in the confidence that whether you feel you've accomplished things great or small, it's no matter. When you live by faith in your kind and generous Lord, he's pleased. And he will say to you on the last day, "Well done, good and faithful servant." You can stake your life on it 1,000 times. Amen.
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2: The morning sun shines on the gleaming hide of a muscular ranch horse. The aroma of bacon and coffee drifts from the wood cook stove at a cow camp. Silver spurs jingle as the men and women of the West get set for another day in the saddle. From the heart of Canada's finest ranching country, this is the Spirit of the West with rancher and horse trainer Hugh McLennan and his collection of music, poetry, and conversations with the folks who live and work with horses and cattle in the Spirit of the West.
3: Well, a decent amount of rain in early June has made most of the pastures in the rangeland look pretty promising so far. And most of the cows, calves, bulls, and yearlings are making the most of it. I've had some great rides on old Cody and young Becca, and thankful

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1: Welcome back to the Spirit of the West. The Rangeland News looks at the revised CFIA rules for livestock traceability and the possibility that the New World screwworm could be a threat to cattle in Canada, and much more. Now here's another one of those songs that makes me think of Billy, from our good Texas friend Gene Prescott.

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0: Alfie and Byron Meyer, B.J. Smith, Jackson McKenzie, Bob Glidden, and more. 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Coming up is one more song about cowgirls and ranch wives, and then Mag Mawinney in the Cowboy Poetry Spotlight, when the Spirit of the West continues right after this.
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0: Welcome back to the Spirit of the West. Here's the great Ben Crane in a song I'm pretty sure Jesse Ballantyne had a hand in writing, The Only Love You Know.

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5: For tonight, cloudy with occasional showers and thunderstorms, windy and a low of 12. Tomorrow, we'll have a mix of sun and cloud. There's a small chance of showers and a risk of a thunderstorm with a high of 20. Then on Tuesday, it'll be cloudy, good chance of showers, 20 degrees. And for Wednesday, we'll have a mix of sun and cloud, a high of 22. Current weather conditions can be found anytime on your Swift Current online app. I'm Judy Peters.
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5: For tonight, cloudy with occasional showers and thunderstorms, windy and a low of 12. Tomorrow we'll have a mix of sun and cloud. There's a small chance of showers and a risk of a thunderstorm with a high of 20. Then on Tuesday, it'll be cloudy, good chance of showers, 20 degrees. And for Wednesday, we'll have a mix of sun and cloud, a high of 22. Current weather conditions can be found anytime on your Swift Current online app. I'm Judy Peters.
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0: For tonight, cloudy with occasional showers and thunderstorms, windy and a low of 12. Tomorrow, we'll have a mix of sun and cloud. There's a small chance of showers and a risk of a thunderstorm with a high of 20. Then on Tuesday, it'll be cloudy, good chance of showers, 20 degrees. And for Wednesday, we'll have a mix of sun and cloud, a high of 22. Current weather conditions can be found anytime on your Swift Current online app. I'm Judy Peters.
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8: For tonight, cloudy with occasional showers and thunderstorms, windy and a low of 12. Tomorrow we'll have a mix of sun and cloud. There's a small chance of showers and a risk of a thunderstorm with a high of 20. Then on Tuesday, it'll be cloudy, good chance of showers, 20 degrees. And for Wednesday, we'll have a mix of sun and cloud, a high of 22. Current weather conditions can be found anytime on your Swift Current online app. I'm Judy Peters.
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6: For tonight, cloudy with occasional showers and thunderstorms, windy and a low of 12. Tomorrow, we'll have a mix of sun and cloud. There's a small chance of showers and a risk of a thunderstorm with a high of 20. Then on Tuesday, it'll be cloudy, good chance of showers, 20 degrees. And for Wednesday, we'll have a mix of sun and cloud, a high of 22. Current weather conditions can be found anytime on your Swift Current online app. I'm Judy Peters.
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